0: him. Want to try these peas?
1: All right, Wally, what is it?
2: There she is. Hey, Cass, Wally, come on in. Yeah, come on in, take a seat.
3: Listen, hang on one
2: Cass,
3: second.
2: Cass, come on in. You too, Wally.
1: Okay.
2: Come on, take a seat. Hey, everybody, listen up. Got a little something to say. Everybody? All right. A few months ago, I'm not going to lie, I was in a dark place. I was in a world of pain.
4: Cassie, really have to talk to you.
2: My wife, ex-wife, had left me for reasons that I don't need to get into now.
4: Over a year, right now.
2: And then,
4: now. Trust me, this is
2: one day, the heavens open, and the sweet voice of an angel is on my phone machine. And I'm happy to say to you all that I love, that my life is whole again.
5: Today, Sebastian scared the hell out of me.
2: Hey, Wally, take a seat. I'm about to get to the good stuff.
5: Roland, I'm sorry. You know, you're a really good guy. I hate to do this to you.
2: I hate to do what?
5: Throw this curveball. When Sebastian needed someone today, Cassie, he came to me. You know, he needed me. And I need him.
0: All right, what are you talking about, Wally?
5: I'm talking about something I haven't been able to say before, Cassie. I hijacked your pregnancy. I'm the seed guy.
0: What?
5: I replaced Roland's offering with mine that night, your party. Sebastian's my son. I mean, it was

0: was a reckless and careless and terrible thing to do, but I panicked. You know, I'm not like you. You know, you're not afraid of anything. I'm afraid of everything. I can't even take risks. You know, you said it, but nothing scares you, Cassie, and I love that about you. I mean, you're gonna hate me the rest of your life, and you're never gonna forgive me, and I don't expect you to forgive me. It breaks my heart. It kills me because he's changed me. You've changed me. And, I love you. I couldn't say that before, but I'm saying it right now. And I'm also saying I'm sorry.
1: Good, we got that dirt off. Don't ever speak to us again. What did I miss?
0: Sorry about your proposal, Roland.
1: His what? Oh my God.

0: Why? It's 4 a.m.
1: I did it. I did the right thing, Leonard.
0: Come on in.
1: Face my fear. I told her.
0: That's good. Wally, that's real. That's real good.
1: But I lost her. And Sebastian.
0: You did the right thing. I'm proud of you, Wally.
1: Sucks.
0: But it'll get better.
1: No, I'm drinking booze from a deli.
0: You should go home, Wally.
1: They are my home, Leonard.

0: So I've thought about it. And, you can't just disappear from Sebastian's life. So, he's your son. Of course you can see him, but it's gonna be on my terms.
1: How's he doing?
0: He misses you.
1: I miss him.
0: A lot.
1: See, how's he getting along with Roland, okay?
0: Yeah. I couldn't go through with that.
1: What happened? What do you mean?
2: I don't know.
0: He's affectionate. Likes me to try new things. He doesn't turn into a psycho when he drinks.
2: He doesn't moan when he eats.
0: I turned him down because he's not you.

0: Look at us. Running around, always rushed, always late. Guess that's why they call it the human race. But sometimes it slows down just enough for all the pieces to fall into place. Fate works its magic. And you're connected.
1: Hi.
2: You smell that? That's charcoal, lighter fluid, and my burnt arm hair. Is that working for you at all?
1: Shame there are all these children around.
2: I don't mind an audience.
1: You don't?
2: Yeah, they seem like 19.
1: Oh, God, no. Honey, here, ice cream. Take this out there, but yeah. Be careful. One of these children has a milk allergy, and I have no clue which one it is. Right. It might be the little blonde one over there.
3: Can we just go with, like, a sorbet or something? You sure?
1: No.

0: Now, this year, Sebastian has decided to dedicate his birthday to Doug. And Doug is a, he's just a wonderful, playful, three-legged dog. And he's in need of a home, so.
1: And
0: Doug is, he's next in line at the kill shelter to be put down.
2: Oh, that would be a horrible way to go.
3: But not dead yet.
0: That's
3: not dead yet.
0: So good.
3: Very, very much
0: positive
3: alive.
0: Thinking.
3: Happy puppy.
0: And yeah.
3: Let's go ahead and let's blow out the candles, though. Let's get some of that cake in our face.
1: I'm not blowing out anything until someone takes Doug.
0: Wow. Okay. Well, I'll take him.
4: Debbie Epstein.
1: Thank you.
4: Debbie Epstein.
0: I can handle him. He's only got three legs.
4: All right. Surprising.
0: Okay. Make a wish, baby. Come on.
5: Every once in a while, amid all the randomness, something unexpected happens and it pushes us all forward. And the truth is, what I'm starting to think, what I'm starting to feel, is that maybe the human race isn't a race at all.

0: invited to Henry Grotzky's son's wedding.
1: We got invited to Henry Grotzky's son's wedding.
0: Yeah, why are you saying it like that?
1: Why am I saying it the way someone who was just invited to the wedding of the child of a guy he barely knows would say it?
0: We're going.
1: Mm-mm.
0: This place will be fine without us for a weekend.
1: No, not going.
0: Oh, Jerry, you're the president of idiots.
2: Bina, you're the dummy who voted me into office.
0: Okay, impeached.
1: Too late. I resign. I was first.

0: This could be a great thing for you, sweetie. Look, it was at a friend's wedding that your dad and I first got it on. Open the door. I want to show you something.
1: I'm flat out naked in here, so...
0: Renzo Eckberg, your manhood is nothing to be ashamed of. Your manhood is a glory to God. Open the door a crack. I'll fling it in. This could be how you meet the love of your life. Girls are always so drunk and emotional at weddings. Maybe that's where you'll really shine.
1: Should I start hanging out at wakes, too?
0: Oh, let's see how the wedding goes first.

0: 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Oh, Ringo.
1: I, Francie, take you, Douglas, as you are. To love and to cherish.
2: To have and to hold. Until death do us part.
3: Francis Milner. Douglas Brodsky, take hands. You may now kiss as husband and wife.

0: good, ladies. Right here.
1: Oh, okay. Yeah. That's
2: good.
3: Right?
4: I'm just gonna, I'll see you in there.
5: Hi.
1: Hey.
5: You're here. That's.
1: Mm-hmm.
5: Why are you here?
1: Same as you.
5: Because I'm the best man at my sister's wedding.
1: Okay. So it's not the same at all.
5: Oh my God.
1: Have fun.
5: Oh, shit.
6: I wish I could be there to be your wingman, honey. But yeah. No matter whether you get a girl to mm-hmm. smile or whether she runs away, it's
4: music.
6: All good life's
7: Hello. I'm Francie Milner's first nanny, Joe Flanagan. That's Joe with a J and an O and no E.
8: I'm Renzo with an E and an O and no J.
7: An intense look about you, Renzo.
8: Thank you. I'm working on that.
9: Hi.
10: Bean and Jerry Cat. Hello.
8: Oh, Jesus Christ.
9: Walter.
11: Hello, Uncle Roger. Yeah. Nice to see you. Thank you so much for inviting me. It really means a lot.
8: Yeah.
11: Thank you so much.
8: I didn't invite you. Francie did.
11: Okay.
8: I honestly thought they wouldn't let you travel out of state. Hello.
11: Thank you for inviting me.
8: Thank you so much for coming.
10: You know, I don't think we've ever been at a reception table with a nanny before. Have we, Jerry?
7: Only very good or very bad nannies are remembered so many years later.
9: Which one are you?
8: You guys swingers? No, you're not. Right? No. Did you or did you not request a singles table? Because so far it's slim pickings.
6: Well, it was on the RSVP. You put it there yourself.
8: Pardon me?
6: And how are you so sure you're not with the singles? If there are couples at your table, they could be what's called swingers.
8: Right.
7: How well do you know the bride and groom, Mr. Kep?
9: I can smell the toilets from here. That's how well we know the bride and groom.
10: Don't listen to him. He's not a romantic. This is a great table. It's a great one.
9: No, it isn't.
10: Yes.
9: No, it isn't.
10: It is.
9: No, it isn't.
10: Yes, it is.
9: No, it isn't.
10: Yes, it is.
9: No, it isn't.
10: Well, we'll see.
9: Okay.
11: Hello.
9: Sorry.
10: Someone's sitting in that.
11: Sorry. Is this one okay?
10: Yeah, no one's.
11: My name is Walter.
7: I can tell by your accent. You must be a relation to the bride's father. A close relation?
11: It's... So, what do you do, Walter?
9: What do I do for work?
10: Leave it alone.
11: Why can't a person ask that?
7: Yeah, I'd like to know.
10: Okay, then. Okay.
9: She'd like to know.
10: Yeah.
9: So, Walter, what is it that you do?
11: Mm-hmm.

0: I am a successful businessman.
1: Oh.
2: Okay. Okay, then.
1: What kind of business?
0: Do you mind?
3: So forget the married people. Dance with the nanny.
4: Yeah.
3: Hollywood marriage is best of all the time because of the nanny.
4: Yeah.
3: And you know what, Renzo? Even if she is a little older, so what?
4: Yeah.
3: There's something to be said for know-how and experience and someone who's seen a lot of things.
4: Yeah.
3: You know, you don't want somebody perfect for your first dance. It's just too intimidating.
4: Yeah.
1: You okay? No, not okay. No, I could just see you staring at somebody for a minute, like a real, true minute, which is a long time to stare. It tells me you got something brewing up here.
5: Sorry, do I know you?
1: Do you mind if I say something else? I'm going to say something else. Nobody deserves a full minute of your attention unless they're giving it back to you. Hey, just something for you to think about. Me to you. You're welcome.
5: What the Hey.
1: Sorry?
5: Don't do that.
1: Do what?
5: Just say something smug and walk away, like...
1: No, it wasn't like that. I just saw you there.
5: Yeah, well, it was like that. And also, in order for you to know that I'd been staring at someone for a real true minute, you had to be staring at me for a real true minute. Also, that was a test, which I passed. My ex-boyfriend's in there. And I, you know, felt nothing. I felt nothing at all.
1: Right, sorry, I misread that entirely.
5: Yeah, I guess you did.
1: Sorry, I'm having an off day. Do you ever have that? The kind of day where you think that the things that come so easily to everyone else just seem so elusive?
5: No.
1: Yeah, me neither.
5: Okay. Not that you asked, but this is where I'm sitting, so if you end up in the high teens, you know where to find me. Shit. Oh, shit.
6: Are you feeling all right?
1: What'd you say your name is?
7: Megan Ann.
1: Okay,
8: I'm on for 17.
9: Should have married Leroy while I had the chance. Leroy knew where to put his hands.
10: You're the killer, Young. Don't deny it, you shitty.
11: It's hard to put down a good book.
12: Yes. Who doesn't love to read books? I do, as a normal person.
11: What's your favorite book, Walter?
12: Probably that one.
13: Walter, where do you live?

0: today will not suck.
1: Your nails are orange, and your hair is orange, and your dress is orange. It says too much orange.
0: Too much orange?
1: Yeah, so I was saying, so you have to lose one. I meant the dress.
0: Oh, my God.
1: Where are you from?
0: Hi.
2: Hello, my God.
0: Okay, hi.
3: Hi.
2: I am Renzo. I've achieved puberty, and I'm in a rock band.
4: I'm Walter. I'm a successful businessman, and I've also reached puberty.
0: Well, terrific. I'm Eloise.
2: So far, it's my mom on bass and me on lyrics, but it's pretty cool. Very cool.
0: Uh-huh.
2: There's no bad name for a high school rock band. Is what we're calling ourselves. I'm calling it the band.
5: Eloise, what's your connection to the bride and groom?
0: Right, yeah, that's the sort of question you ask back here.
4: It's not going to be what you want to hear. It won't be what she wants to hear.
0: You're Joe Flanagan, right? You're the nanny, Francie's nanny.
5: How'd you know that?
0: And you know Henry Grosky from the diner scene. You're those people. Jesus, not the clumps.
4: Wow.
3: The Kepps. Bina and Jerry Kepp.
0: Right.
4: And I'm Walter, just the successful businessman who just likes to read his favorite book. That one.
0: And you're Grotsky's friend's kid? You requested the single stable? That was never gonna happen.
5: How do you know us?
0: So Francie, today's bride, is my oldest friend.
5: Thank you. There's been a long discussion about what kind of table this is, and you've just resolved it. She's the best friend of the bride.
0: Well, oldest.
5: How close to the toilet do you feel now, Mr. Kemp?
4: The same. The distance is the same.
0: You know what? It's the same wedding. It's the same celebration, no matter what table you're at, so.
4: I'm a fan of detective fiction, Eloise. Big, big fan. So when I find that something doesn't add up, I investigate. Can't help being a detective, it's just who I am.
3: You want to know what rank on the force my husband has attained?
4: Bina?
3: He manages a diner in Columbus, Ohio. That rank.
4: Fill us in anyway, would you, on how exactly the bride's best friend ended up back here with the clumps?
0: Oldest friend.
3: Leave it alone.
0: No, that's fine. It's no mystery. It's not a big deal. I got dumped by Francie's brother, Teddy Milner, the best man. That tall drink of shit over there at table one you can barely see. God, look at him. God, that guy is exactly who you'd think he'd be. You know, just a selfish jerk. Which I somehow didn't see until 2 months ago when he dumped me out of the blue. And I saw. So I dropped out as maid of honor because it was awkward and I RSVP'd no. Well, yes and then no. And then I thought, this is about Francie. It's her day and I'm not going to let her brother scare me away from that. I'm glad I came. I'm fine. I feel nothing, actually. I'm like, I feel liberated. I feel free. God, I have no idea what that feels like.
4: Someday. I mean, I am free. I do know. I mean, I'm a free man. I do know how.
0: Right. Great. Well, then, you know, it feels great. You know, I don't have to think about him anymore. Talk to him or... Excuse me.
6: All right, our newlyweds will be joining us for their
7: Hey.
0: Dance.
7: Hey. Okay, what's going on, man?
6: Enjoy the open bar.
0: What? Come on, what does that mean?
7: What does that mean?
0: Yeah.
7: It means you leave me a voicemail telling me to tell Francie not to open your RSVP card. Then you leave me a voicemail telling me that you're coming, and then another one saying, disregard the last one. So that's what I mean. What are you doing here?
0: You listen to all those voicemails?
8: Hey, guys, right here. What?
7: Come on, Elle, please don't go all crazy.
0: All crazy? What does that mean?
7: It means you get mad. You do something big, and you can't take it back, and it's too late, and then crazy.
0: I do that. I do that. I'm not your mom, so I don't do that.
7: I think it's funny. Mostly, but not today. Nikki, you'll murder me.
0: All right. Nikki can calm down. What is the deal with Nikki?
7: Really? Wow, what's the deal with Nikki? That's funny. Why would you care about Nikki if you're just here for my sister?
0: You're right.
7: Yeah.
0: You're right. It's none of my business if you cheated on me with her.
5: What?
0: Why should it even bother me?
7: Come on. I didn't cheat on you with her. It started after we broke up and you dropped out as maid of honor.
0: How does a guy who, after 2 years, you break up with me over text?
7: Shh.
0: Good luck with your future endeavors? Were you firing me? What the?
7: Shh. I'm not firing you.
9: fired.
0: You're an asshole. Oh my God, you're such an asshole. You're a ridiculous asshole.
10: Why don't you just go home?
0: Yeah?
10: Yeah. Right before you ruin all this for Francie.
0: I don't have a ferry ticket till tomorrow anyway.
10: Swim.
2: Think she'll be back? I vote yes.
0: Hey, let's chat. You or me. No, I'd like my elbow back, Nicole. Fine. Just don't make a scene. Why does everyone keep saying I do that?
11: Hey, Jerry Kep.
12: Uh-huh.
11: Just hypothetical. If someone offered you $20 to go up to our room and read your book in the tub, would you say yes?
12: No. You know how I feel about a hotel bathtub? People do unconscionable things in hotel bathtubs.
11: Okay. I'm sorry.
12: Bina, stand up.
11: No.
12: Bina, please, stand up right now, please.
11: Why?
12: I will give you 20 unhypothetical dollars if you stand up right now.
11: All right. Okay. What? Oh. Shit.
2: What a shame.
12: There you go.
11: Oh, thank you so much.
12: How long have you worked here?
11: I don't really work here.
0: Yeah, what's up? Look at that. That is why I'm here today. Rodriguez and Hayes must be overjoyed.
13: Actually, I heard they were fighting.
0: Okay, look. Teddy broke up with you. I know how hard that can be, okay? A long time ago, he broke up with me to go out with you. So I get it. But you have to stop now. I fit into this family. You never did. I was Francie's first choice for maid of honor. I was Teddy's first choice for a girlfriend. Sometimes first sticks, sometimes it doesn't. You listen to every voicemail I sent, so what does that tell you?
11: Tells me you don't know when to stop calling.
12: Use of the jacket and grab us a cheese plate, would you?
11: That's funny. You know, last week I did a search history on our computer, and one of us looked up topless Dame Helen Mirren. Wasn't me. M-I-R-R-E-N.
12: Why did you do that?
11: Why'd you come here? Jerry said he wasn't coming, and then all of a sudden he changed his mind and he won't say why.
12: Since when does a man need a reason to go to a wedding with his own wife?
11: Think he has a pathological aversion to answering a question directly. He always answers with another question.
12: Why'd you make Facebook friends with Henry Grotzky on Facebook?
5: You answered with a question.
11: Why are you looking at my Facebook?
5: You just did the same thing.
11: Okay.
12: Actually, with Henry Grotzky and Tom Foe.
11: Tom Foe?
12: Mm-hmm.
11: Well, Henry Grotzky owns 5 diners in Central Ohio. We own a diner in Central Ohio. Everyone who owns a diner in Central Ohio is Facebook friends. You'd know that if you paid attention.
12: Rawr.
11: Tom Foe. Okay. Am I Facebook friends with Tom Foe? Really, Jerry? Okay. All right.
12: Bina lost her virginity to a loser immigrant named Tom Foe.
11: He's from Canada.
12: From the province of Canada that produces the most insufferable people.
11: That's not true.
12: Manitoba, it is true.
11: Tom Foe is my first boyfriend, and we left each other.
12: Great. I'll friend my first love now.
11: Helen Mirren will be thrilled.
14: Grizel, pick up the phone. Grizel, pick up the phone.
2: Not now, Big Bite.
5: Are you all right? You look lost.
0: I do?
5: If you need help, just ask us.
0: Sorry, if I need help?
5: Do you? I mean, do you need my help?
0: Why would I need your help?
5: Well, you have no one.
0: I did the table assignments with Francie. How could the person who did the table assignments have no one else here? I planned half the wedding. Okay. Table one is Francie, Doug, and everyone who actually matters, including Teddy Milner, the best man child, and Nikki Carmichael, the second choice maid of honor. Table two, Francie's hideous dad.
9: Roger, no, he's a lovely bloke.
0: Roger and his trophy wife and Doug's parents who are married but miserable. Table three, Francie's disaster of a mother and her actual sorority sisters who are all divorced, mostly twice, sometimes more.
2: What's happening now?
0: Four, Doug's cookie college friends. Five, grandparents, no comment. Six, Doug's dad's military buddies. Seven, decent cousins. Eight, indecent cousins, including infamous Kate the Milner family nymphomaniac.
2: Okay, where's eight now?
0: Nine, Francie's scintillating work. 10, Doug's even more scintillating work. 11, kids table, no comment. 12 and 13 are two tables of single, one supposedly cool, the other supposedly not. 14, Doug's dad's diner world connections.
12: What are we doing back here?
0: 15 are the wedding hires, including a reverend, a hairdresser, a hairdresser's colorist. And then there's three more tables. There's three more tables until you get back here. Do you know what Francie's mother calls this table?
5: Enough.
0: Do you know what Carol Milner calls table 19? The table that should have known to RSVP regrets, but not before sending something nice off the registry.
5: Enough.
0: The table that could disappear in the middle of a wedding and no one would even notice.
5: Enough.
0: I did the table assignments with Francie before I was replaced as maid of honor because her brother broke up with me over text after 2 years. That's the kind of table this is.
5: I told Francie Milner a never-ending story when she was five. I taught her a dozen rock and roll songs. I gave her her favorite toy in the world.

0: J Club, a.k.a. 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
1: I know at the end of an argument, caught by the way for the dog feeding, was so different. But so I like him always, the one, so we always arguing. I know more about you than anybody else in the self does. Going through hell, made you a devil. 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How many times have you influenced some of the worst choices I've made? You got my blood boiling again. 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

0: we've been talking about cool and its ramifications and how it applies to the hip scene. But maybe you could give us some examples now of the opposite of cool, uncool. Just exactly what is uncool?
1: Yeah, why do you have some thoughts on that?

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And it's uncool to let anybody know your uncle is a registered pharmacist. Uncool for the whole family. You know, it's uncool to buddy with a known fink.

0: and Farty Decker.
1: She did that on purpose.
2: Remember, you're taking Barker for a playdate.
3: Okay.
2: Alice says this is very, very important. They're still new here, and Barker hasn't had a chance to make new friends, okay?
3: I got it.
2: All right. Bye, Barker.
4: Bye.
3: Let me ask you something.
1: This playdate kid, he's imaginary too?
2: No.
1: How will I know how to get there?
4: Use the R life. Turn already punched in the address.
3: Okay. Guy, can you pick up Barker after the playdate?
2: Pick him up? You're supposed to stay with him the whole time.
1: What? When did his playdate become my playdate?
2: Marty, I can't help you. I gotta go, hon.
1: No. Okay.
4: Bye.
1: Bye, have fun.
4: Okay.
1: All right, have a good time. We're gonna have a great time at the playdate. How would you like to ditch this playdate?
4: I hate playdates. No one talks to Carl.
1: Well, how rude are those people? Would you like to do something fun with me? Great, all right, let's go.

0: Our life. Find me a mall.
1: Ivan! What do you want? Turner?
2: Listen, punk! Anything you start, I can finish!
3: We were at our locker. He, like, ran up. And it was such an awkward silence, I had no idea what to
4: say. So, you come to my party?
1: Oh, hi. Oh, I don't think that I can.
4: I gotta go. See you tonight, I hope.
1: Oh, please don't go.
3: He so likes you.
5: So, Tony, are you going to bust the 900 today, dude? Or are you going to show us something that's going to blow our minds, something we've never seen before?
6: I don't know. Maybe I'll try a 900 and then give you a tattoo right in the middle of it.
7: Come on, we're late.
2: But I have to go pee-pee.
7: I don't have a song for that.

0: talk a little bit about that particular night and you hitting the 900.
1: It wasn't something I planned to do. It just, I had hit my best.
0: Well, how does it feel to be back in Atlanta?
2: Hey, I'm here. Sorry I'm late. Motorcycle trouble. Hey, I'm on a Mad Dog Decker. What's up, Home Slice?
3: You're Artie Decker.
2: Reporting for Duté. We up for the same job?
1: I hope not.
3: Wait a second. You don't know who this is?
2: Of course I do.
0: Dude, this is Tony Hawk, man.
2: Yeah, Tony Hawk, man. How you doing? All right. What's up? Yeah.
1: Who's the kid?
2: That is my agent. Too many facelifts. You know, if he has one more, he's going back in time.
1: I'm gonna go take my runs.
2: So, how do we roll?
0: How do we roll?
3: Well, we roll this way. The riders are practicing, so you just ad-lib like it's the actual event.
2: Just call it like I see it.
3: That's it.
2: Okay, dope.
4: Hey, can I have a kid up here, man?
2: Oh, no. Kid's with me. He's fine. We're just gonna go right over there. I promise you, everything's gonna be good. Boom, boom, boom, boom, boom, boom. You sit right here. Sit right here. Okay.
5: Carl and I have to go pee-pee.
2: Just give me 1 minute, and I promise you, you can do all the peeing that you want.
5: But we really...
2: Shh. Farty has spoken.
3: Ready?
2: Yeah, coming. Okay.
3: Go.
2: Hello there, everybody. It's a beautiful day, and thanks for coming out. Here's one thing...
3: Cut.
2: What?
3: He's finished. The run's over.
2: Oh, all right. Give me one more chance. I'm just warming up, you know? Hey, even Sinatra cleared his throat.
3: All right, Pops, come on. Try to keep up. Ready? 3, 2...
2: And it is epic. We're expecting to see a frontside heel flip 549.90 body varial with a cab 7 melon grab. Melon grab. My cousin got arrested on the subway for melon grabbing. Tony started when he was very young. He actually skated out of his mother. Can I ask you something? I wonder about this.
6: Absolutely.
2: How do you practice these tricks before you get really good at them? Do you say to yourself, hey, I'm just going to do this. Somebody get a mop?
0: Hey, wait, is that a kid on the half pipe? Fuck!
2: Barker, what are you doing?
5: I told you I had to pee.
2: Is all that coming out of you?
5: I saved it up.
2: Winston's birth?

0: what you did back there was pretty dangerous. Do you know that?
1: Carl told me to do it.
0: I don't think that Carl is being a very good friend to you. For Kangaroo, he's something of a thrill seeker. And I think it's time that you start telling Carl what to do. One other thing. I was supposed to watch out for you today, and I didn't do a good job. I'm sorry. So, Farty would appreciate it if when we get home, you don't tell anyone what happened, okay?
1: $20.
0: Deal. Let's go home. Come on.
2: Carl, come on.
3: How could you?
4: What?
3: You think I don't know?
0: I want my $20 back.
3: He's just a little boy.
0: He's fine.
3: Fine? Take a look at him. Not him. Turner.
0: What are you talking about?
3: I'm talking about Turner and that brilliant advice you gave him.
0: Hey. Oh. I gotta ask. Did you hit him back?
5: No.
0: No? Why not?
5: Because I hit him first.
0: Oh, then
5: he started screaming and someone helped him fight me.
0: Two against one? How big was this other?
5: It was his little sister. She did this.
0: Turner, this is all my fault. When I said stand up for yourself, I didn't mean hitting. All right, listen. Oh, boy, the older I get, the lower the floor gets. Turner, can I share something with you? Just between me and you, all right? No one else knows this. This is just two guys talking. When I was your age, I was very shy because I was short. I didn't talk to anybody. And my self-esteem, you know, the way I feel about myself, was really bad. Do you ever feel that way? Yeah? Well, you know what? You shouldn't. Because you're a great kid. All right, I want to play you something. Hey, House, I want to play something. Okay. Oh, okay. Now, the first time I heard this, I knew right away that I had found my voice. I knew that I had to become a baseball announcer. And once I knew that, it didn't matter what anybody else thought or said about me.
5: The shot heard around the world.
0: Right, the shot heard around the world. Let me tell you about it. It's 1951, long time ago, two teams. Brooklyn Dodgers, New York Giants, and they hated each other.
5: Like Luke Skywalker and Darth Vader.
0: Worse. Well, the baseball season ends, and they're tied. Now, this one game would decide who would go to the World Series against the great New York Yankees. Biggest game in the history of New York. Bottom of the ninth inning, two outs, the Giants are losing 4-2, and a batter named Bobby Thompson comes up to bat. Close your eyes. Close your eyes. Come on. Close your eyes. Close your eyes. And you can see it.
6: Bobby hitting at 292. Watson without too big of a lead in second, but he'll be running like the wind if Thompson hits one. Franklin throws. There's a long shot.
0: That's what gave me my dream. Now, the big dream, of course, was to announce for the Giants.
5: Did you?
0: No. But...
5: You still might.
0: You never know.
5: Can I hear it again?
0: Sure.
3: Honey, we're gonna play a game. You wanna join us?
5: Grandma, I can't.
3: Why?
5: Because if I don't do well tomorrow, then I won't get into the Atlanta Youth Symphony, which is a feeder for Juilliard, which offers a graduate class with Sarah Chang, whose students are virtually guaranteed to get into the Berlin Philharmonic, which is the orchestra I most want to play in.
3: Sweetheart.
5: Yes.
3: Berlin's not going anywhere.
5: Well, neither am I if I don't practice.
3: Okay, I'll tell the boys. But you're sure now?
5: Yes.
2: Okay.
4: Gentlemen, the game is called Kick the Can.
5: Are you going to recycle that?
7: It's dirty out here.
8: And windy.
4: I know. It's called outside. Is she coming? Ah, too bad. All right, guys. The object of the game, kick the can without getting tagged. Okay, here we go. Come on. Kick. Come on.
8: Sounds boring.
3: Boring? Oh, yeah? Who wants a chance to clobber old Artie?
4: Right.
3: And then see him eat dirt. And then kick the can so hard, it goes in one ear and out the other.
8: I do.
4: In my ear.
9: Out of my way, Farty.
8: Oh, over here.

0: Oh, are you okay?
1: I'm fine. You should see the other guy.
2: I got more ice.
3: Oh, thank you, honey. It should be stopping soon. I should start dinner.
2: Grandma?
3: Yes, dear?
2: I know my audition is tomorrow, but I practiced all day, and you said I should relax the night before. And, well, there's this party tonight. It's the first party I've been invited to since we moved. And what if I just went for like half an hour, came right back home, got a really good night's sleep?
3: What kind of a party?
2: Just this party for some boy. He kind of likes me.
3: I'll do your makeup.
4: I wish we could stay.
5: Yeah, we should do this like.
4: Yeah, like.
5: Every week?
4: Yes.
6: The child that was involved is not injured. Take a look and a listen to this.
7: It was scary. I was about to nail this 900, and then there's this kid up there just whizzing away. I hit his stream and I fishtailed. And now it's on YouTube. It's got more hits than Charlie the Unicorn. And when I asked him what he was doing up there, you know what he said? I was chasing Carl, my kangaroo. That's one twisted little dude.
6: This is from Tony Hawk's practice run this morning at the X Games. And you know, it kind of begs the question, what kind of parent would let their child wander out onto the half pipe?
8: How was this for bonding? I taught him how to shave. Yeah, show your legs, boys.
9: That's great. And guess what? I ordered Chinese. I mean, Pan-Asian for dinner.
10: Noodles!
8: All right, listen, go upstairs and change. When you come down, we're going to arm wrestle Grandma, huh?
10: Yay!
9: How come we just had one?
4: It's not too late.
9: Oh, it's really late. Come here, I want to show you something.
8: What?
9: Look at this.
8: That's Alice's song.
9: Yeah.
8: She was like 3-4 years old. How does she remember?
9: I don't know, but look, it's at the top of her playlist.
8: Oh.
9: Oh.
8: We must have sang that song 1,000 times to her in the car.
9: Come on, you know you want to.
8: I want to sing it.
11: Oh, I wonder, whom-ba-doo-hoo-hoo.

0: in chapter four you break up, but you give it just one more chance. Oh, I wonder, wonder who wrote the book of love. I wonder who, yeah, who wrote the book of love.
1: Grandma,
2: we're down here.
3: Oh, boy.
2: Oh, Harper.
4: Oh, this is great.
2: Oh, my camera. Okay. Oh, honey, you look so great.
4: Oh,
2: you look so beautiful. Well, Artie, what do you think of your granddaughter now? Wow.
5: Don't you look like her mom, huh?
2: Just like her mom.
6: Hey, it stopped raining. Carl says we should go outside and play again.
2: Oh, no, Parker, it's too muddy.
6: But he wants to.
7: Parker, remember what we talked about? You're the boss of Carl. You tell him what to do.
6: We can't go out now, Carl.

0: What's wrong?
1: He ran away. He said he's never coming back.
2: Oh, he'll come back. He has to pick up his mail.
1: Yeah.
3: Makes sense.
1: Mail.
3: Barker.
1: Carl.
3: Artie, get him.
4: Barker is left without adult supervision.
1: Carl, don't go.
3: Barker.
4: Goodbye, Artie Decker.
3: Barker.
5: How many heart attacks can you give me?
6: Oh, no, it's a Barker. Barker, are you okay?
5: He's fine. Are you hurt?
1: Luke, can't you see? He's dead. The car killed him. Carl is dead.
3: What? No. I killed Carl? Oh, honey, he's fine. He's just dazed.
5: Yeah. Carl, you're okay, aren't you? Yeah, I'm all right, mate. I'm all right.
6: That wasn't Carl. That was you.
5: Oh, shut up.
1: No, he's not all right. He's dead. He's mushed all over the road. His head is there and his body's over there. It's your fault. You made me get in a fight with him.
7: We are so past weird.
6: Yo, Marin, Timor, I love Carl. I even packed extra fortune cookies for him.
2: Excuse me, what's Chinese for mental case?
6: Ta San Jinping.
2: Hello.
8: We were cruising and heard the alarms. Is everyone okay?
9: Yes.
1: No, he's dead. The car killed him.
6: He came out of nowhere.
5: Officer, you're wasting your time.
10: What happened? Why are the police here? Why is the alarm on?
5: Oh, hi.
1: Mommy.
8: Was there a break-in?
5: It's nothing. It's absolutely nothing. What are you doing home?
6: I killed Carl.
7: What?
8: You killed Carl? How? Okay, who is Carl? Is he a family member?
6: Yes.
5: No.
11: He's a kangaroo.
8: He's a what?
10: Turner, your eye.
8: How did that happen? Artie did it?
5: Oh, no. Ivan's sister did it. I did that.
10: You hit Mom?
3: It was an accident.
8: Mel, would you like to file a complaint?
3: No!
7: We were playing a game. That's the dress.
8: Does she have makeup on?
1: Oh!
8: Don't growl at us.
10: This is unbelievable. We leave and she's 12, we come home and she's 16.
8: Boys, go in the house. Turn off the alarm, please.
3: You know, you're not supposed to be back until tomorrow.
10: Well, we were just so curious as to why Barker was nearly killed this morning at the X Games.
2: Oh, get your taser ready.
3: That's not right. Barker was at a play date this morning with Artie.
10: Oh, yeah?
2: I was in a little bind, and I had to take him with me on some business.
10: What business did you have at the X Games?
3: Yeah, Artie. What business?
5: Aren't we forgetting the more serious issue here?
8: What issue?
5: The death of an imaginary kangaroo.
8: He's imaginary?
11: Yes!
8: You can go.
10: Would someone please explain what happened to Carl?
3: We were playing Keep the Cat. It started to rain, so we all came indoors, and I was helping Harper get dressed for her party.
8: A party? And you're throwing a party.
7: No, Dad, I'm going to a party.
3: For a boy who likes her.
8: A boy? What boy?
10: Tonight, the night before your audition? Are you kidding?
3: I told her she could go.
10: It's ridiculous. It is out of the question.
7: Maybe it's ridiculous for me to spend all my time practicing the violin, never doing anything else, and auditioning for school tomorrow where I'm never going to do anything else the whole rest of my life. Huh?
3: Oh, she's using her words.
10: Harper, I cannot allow you to take a talent, a gift to which you have dedicated so much time and effort and throw it away on a whim.
7: I hate you and I wish anyone else was my mother.
2: Maybe not those words.
10: Thanks, Mom and Dad. I couldn't have gotten through the week without you.
2: I say we head for the airport right now. Don't even take our clothes. We just...

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0: Don't let old acquaintance be forgot. You see, I can't face this new year without you. 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I had such a pain in my chest, I had to go to the doctor and get an x-ray. 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He said, Johnny, you don't have no heart attack, man. 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
1: We got bigger problems, Lou. Horny teens who should be out having bad sex, but instead, somebody made them take an abstinence pledge by the looks of it.
2: I don't get it. There are taboos about premarital sex in the Middle East, and you don't see those people getting all violent.
3: You can't escape me. I've got grasshopper thighs and the sonar of a killer whale.
4: Bob, you can't kill us without a little singing, right?
5: A little singing? If there's one thing he did not have to genetically enhance, it's his voice.
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7: How dare you torture my children with Mozart!
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8: We're here to stop you with the help of the Teenage Abstinence Class. If you defeat this madman, I'll release you from your pledge and teach you other fun ways not to get pregnant.
9: I think I might be pregnant already.
8: Well, that's one of them.
6: Python jaw, unhinged.
10: I don't want to die in some old dude's mouth.
4: Bob, would you look at yourself? To quote Whitman, this is what you shall do. Love the earth and sun and animals. Despise riches. Stand up for the stupid and crazy.
0: Who am I kidding? My only exit is a final one.
4: What? No!
0: Farewell, Simpsons. And Lisa, when you're older, write an autobiographical novel trashing the rest of them.
4: How failed?
0: Finley!
1: Now, don't worry. Your friend will always be part of our drinking water.
0: Oh, right. I gave myself gills.

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0: So, how did you first get started? Who influenced you?
1: Yeah, I started in my hometown, Jackson, with my man DJ Blue.

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So yeah.

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Yeah. 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I know how to still pull out a few cool words every once in a while. You know what I'm saying? Fuck with the kid. DJ Candlestick.

0: Don't stop. 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
1: ChopNotSlop.com.
0: I'm going.
2: She's up above her body. She sees her husband's head there, and she realizes, oh my gosh, I'm dead.
3: See that?
2: And heaven is real, and hell is real, and God is, it's real.
3: Spirit,
2: and she grew up in Colombia, you know, in the Catholic Church, so she doesn't know what to do except pray the Our Father.
3: See that? Catholic woman, body, spirit leaves her body, and she starts praying Our Father, because she now knows, uh-oh, I'm no longer in my body. I'm now out of my body, either it's heaven or hell, maybe purgatory.
2: Mm-hmm. So she starts praying, you know, and she gets to the forgive me, you know, forgive us our sins. But she's just like, forgive me, please. So I told you before, many times people, when they're last minute, I find God lets them see where they were going before he rescues them and pulls them out. So she too is going down headfirst into this darkness, but it's cold. So
3: darkness, right? Darkness.
2: Well, that's something else interesting that I haven't quite figured out. Like, she hates the cold. Others have felt heat. Swidik, this Muslim imam in Rwanda I interviewed, said it was just so hot. It was like just suffocatingly hot. But she said it was horrifically cold. And she's going down, and she said she's calling out to the Lord, and this blue light comes like flying through and turns her around.
3: Blue light.
2: But when it does, she looks to her left and sees this creature lit up.
3: Look at the creature.
2: That was just like beastly, grotesque, horrific. Now, she probably would say that was Satan, but I don't know if it really was or if it was just the demonic.
4: Yeah.
2: And it's, I mean, it, you know, again, I would hear this in my old skeptical engineering self and go, oh my gosh, you've been eating too much pizza late at night, watching horror movies, you know, and sci-fi. But when you meet these people,
3: look who they are.
2: They're commercial airline pilots. They're spine surgeons. They're, you know,
4: all over the board.
2: Well, they have nothing to gain making up crazy stories. They lose in their career by going public with this. Yet they say it's the most real thing. This.
3: In fact, Heidi said, the earth is real, but heaven is the real. It is ultimate reality. So this is not fake. It's real, but it's a shadow. What's real is what you see when you die. And that's what Jesus said. You really enter life when you die and go to heaven. But now watch, I'm going to give you the biblical basis. Creatures coming out of the abyss, darkness. And in one testimony, a guy was getting tortured in hell. Well, it wasn't hell, but we call it hell. Is the Bible clear that if you end up going to the abyss, the lake of fire now, awaiting the resurrection of your body to get your sentencing, do you get tortured and tormented by creatures there? Let me show you.
2: One nurse I interviewed, Jody Olviedo, and sometimes hell, they don't see hell as a punishment. God shows them heaven's reality and hell's reality and tells them you must go back and tell people of the reality.
3: Watch here.
2: So it's more like they are sent as a testimony. I think they are sent as a testimony. I personally think God is raising up testimony in our globally connected world all over the globe to show this is real and he's real and he's the God of all nations. That's why in Imagine the God of Heaven, I interviewed 70 people on every continent. They're testifying to all the same.
3: In his book, recent book, 70 people, different cultures, different religions, different backgrounds.
2: You know, and showing that he's real. So Jody is there, and she believed that she was at the gates of hell. Now, even when you say that.
3: Gates of hell, right?
2: Hell has levels.
4: Mm-hmm.
2: There are different places that people experience. But she goes down, and she's accompanied by this angel who was there protecting her. So he wanted her to see it, but she was protected.
3: So watch her.
2: And she sees this creature behind.
3: Watch this creature, Joey. Gates.
2: It's just horrific. But when she comes back, she's watching. And this is going to freak people out. But you know the Marvel character Venom?
4: Yes.
2: She said, that's like what I saw in hell, but it was skinnier and more real. But she said, it's like they're finding ways to manifest, to terrorize us and to scare us.
3: She saw a Venom like creature that was skinnier, but more real than what you see in the movies in hell.
2: To scare our children. It's a fascinating thought, isn't it?
4: That really is. That's wild. And
3: she used to work for Marvel.
4: I used to work for Marvel.
3: Okay, now, biblical basis. darkness. Remember it said darkness, help me, Lord Jesus, recall everything. Gates of hell, levels. There are demonic entities in the abyss. And in one testimony says that a person was being tortured by these evil beings there. Does the Bible confirm this already? Because we're done. Darkness, gates of hell, gates of Hades. All right. Point one, Matthew 16, 18. And I tell you, you are Peter, and on this rock I'll build my church, and the gates of Hades will not prevail against it. The gates of hell shall not prevail against it. Again, the Bible confirms. Darkness, right? And by the way, remind me to explain to you why she felt cold instead of heat. Remind me that, please, before I finish, because we're almost done. Outer darkness, Matthew 8, 12. While the heirs of the kingdom will be thrown into the outer darkness, where there will be weeping and gnashing of teeth. Matthew 13, 42. And they will throw them into the furnace of fire, where there'll be weeping and gnashing of teeth. Right? Furnace of fire. Remember? Abyss, lake of fire, darkness, right? And throw them into the furnace of fire, where there'll be weeping, gnashing of teeth. Fire, lake of fire, furnace, darkness. Okay. Remember the person at the lake of abyss, and I saw lake of fire, Santosh? Then the king said to the attendants, bind him hand and foot, throw him into the outer darkness, where there'll be weeping and gnashing of teeth. 25:30. As for this worthless slave, throw him into the outer darkness, where there'll be weeping and gnashing of teeth. We got that? Now, what about these demonic creatures? One that looked like venom in this abyss, in this lake of fire, in this outer darkness. And do they torture? Will they torture? Okay, ready for that one? Let's look at the abyss first. Okay. Revelation 9. What's in the abyss? And the fifth angel blew his trumpet, and I saw a star that had fallen from heaven to the earth. And he was given the key to the shaft of the bottomless pit. He opened the shaft of the bottomless pit, and from the shaft rose smoke like the smoke of a great furnace. By the way, you know the word bottomless pit is the word abyss again, right? It's the abyss. Let me show you. Remember in your Bible, if it says bottomless pit, that's the Greek word for abyss. It's in the Greek. I'm not lying. I just want to save some time showing here. Bottomless pit, King James. Let's go to Young's Literal Translation. Now, sometimes, see? You can't keep up with all these translations, dude. Shoot. All right, watch here. And the fifth messenger did sound, and I saw a star out of the heaven having fallen to the earth, and there was given to it the key of the pit of the abyss. See? So you see what a bottomless pit is? When you read a translation as bottomless pit, note in the Greek it's abyss. Watch here. And he did open the pit of the abyss, and there came up a smoke out of the pit as smoke of a great furnace, and darkened was the sun in the air from the smoke of the pit. And out of the smoke came forth locusts. These are not the locusts you see on earth. These are demons. Satan is a serpent. Demons appear as serpents, snakes, locusts. So what's in the abyss? Locusts. They were given to them authority as scorpions of the earth have authority. What was said to them, that they may not injure the grass of the earth, nor any green thing, nor any tree, but the men only who have not the seal of God upon their foreheads. Oh, so those demons in the abyss have the power to torture you, torment you? So that means if you go there, expect demons to torment you and torture you? It was given to them that they may not kill them, the ones on earth, but that they may be tormented 5 months, and their torment is as the torment of a scorpion when it may strike a man. And in those days shall men seek the death. You're going to beg to die, then go through this torture. How do you think people in the abyss are feeling? And they shall desire to die, and death shall flee from them. And the likeness of the locusts are like the horses made ready to battle. And upon their heads are crowns like gold, and their faces as faces of men. And they had hair as hair of woman, and their teeth were as those of lions. So they have sharp teeth to gnaw at you, bite you. And they had breastplates as breastplates of iron. And the noise of their wings as the noise of chariots of many horses running to battle. They have tails like to scorpions. So they have tails that will sting you like a scorpion. And stings were in their tails and their authority to injure men 5 months. And they have over them a king, the messenger of the abyss. A name is to him in Hebrew, Abaddon. And in Greek, he hath the name Apollyon. The first woe did go forth. Lo, there come yet two woes after these things, for a total of seven. And the sixth messenger did sound, and I heard a voice out of the four horns of the altar of gold that is before God, saying to the sixth messenger who had the trumpet, loose the four messengers, right? the four messengers would be what? Angels. Release the four angels who are bound at the great river Euphrates. So there are spirit messengers, angelic creatures, confined to the Euphrates in Iraq. And loosed were the four messengers who have been made ready for the hour and day and month and year, that they may kill the third of men. So here you have these angelic creatures of power to torment, torture, and kill. And number of the force of the horsemen is two myriads of myriads, thousands of thousands. And I heard the number of them. And thus I saw the horses in the vision, and those sitting upon them, having breastplates of fire and jacinth, brimstone, and the heads of the horses as heads of lions. Out of their mouths proceeded fire and smoke and brimstone. By these three were the third of men killed. From the fire and from the smoke and from the brimstone that is proceeding out of their mouth, they consume and kill. They have power to do that. For their authorities are in their mouths and in their tails. For their tails are like serpents, like venom, the character, having heads, and with them they do injure. And the rest of men who are not killed in these plagues, neither did reform, they did not repent, they did not fear God enough to cry out to God to save them from the works of their hands, that they may not bow before the demons. They continued to worship idols of gods that are demons, those of gold, those of silver, those of brass, and those of stone, those of wood that are neither able to see, nor to hear, nor to walk. Yet they did not reform from their murders. They did not turn away from murdering, nor from witchcraft, sorceries, pharmakeia, using pharmaceutical drugs, because the word sorcery means pharmakeia. I'm going to show it to you. Nor from their whoredoms. They didn't stop acting like whores, nor from stealing. By the way, the word sorcery in Greek, pharmakeia, also refers to pharmaceuticals, using drugs to enhance your consciousness to open up to the demonic realm. Because in witchcraft and in magic, they use drugs like peyote, like the Indians used to do peyote, not because they wanted to get high, because they want to alter their state of mind to open up to the demonic realm. So drugs are connected with demonic worship, opening yourself to the spirit realm, even though you may think they're not demons. Almost done. Give me 10 minutes. I'm going to read the final one. Here, let me show it to you. Are you shocked? Honestly, are you blown away with how much knowledge there is in the scripture? It gives you the answers to everything. Why in witchcraft and in magic, spiritism, they use potions, they use drugs like mushrooms to get high, peyote, to alter your consciousness so that you can then open up the realm to what you think are spirits, but are actually demons and Satan? Pharmakon. Here it is. Sorceries. Why is it called pharmakon, pharmakeia? Well, that refers to pharmaceutical drugs. That's where you get the word pharmacy from. Because tied in with witchcraft, spiritism is the use of drugs, potions, right? Hexes. And the Indians used to do peyote. Why? Not to get high, right? There you go. You see it? And it has to do with drugs. That's where you get the word pharmacy from. A pharmacist, same as pharmacus, a sorcerer. Why? Magician, sorcerer, because tied in with sorcery, magic is the use of potions or drugs. From a pharmacon, a drug, an enchanted potion, by magician, a medicine or a remedy, a druggist or poisoner, a sorcerer, a male witch. So we got it now. Now, is there also other references to torturers, tormentors, torturing you, tormenting you in hell? Yeah. Our Lord gives a parable of the wicked servant who did not forgive a debt owed to him by a servant, even though the king forgave his enormous debt. Matthew 18:20-35. For where two or three are gathered in my name, I am there among them. Then Peter came and said to him, Lord, if my brother or sister sins against me, how often should I forgive? As many as seven times? Jesus said to him, not seven times, but I tell you, 77 times. Now watch. For this reason, the kingdom of heaven may be compared to a king who wished to settle accounts with his slaves. When he began the reckoning, one who owed him 10,000 talents was brought to him. That's like millions and millions of dollars. No possible way he could pay this debt to the king. And as he could not pay, the Lord ordered him to be sold together with his wife and children and all his possessions and payment to be made. So the slave fell on his knees before him saying, have patience with me and I'll pay you everything. And out of pity for him, the Lord of that slave released him and forgave him the debt. Cancel. I suffered the loss because I gave you the money, but because I'm compassionate, loving, I canceled that. I'll take the loss just because you begged for mercy. But the same slave, as he went out, came upon one of his fellow slaves who owed him 100 denarii, 100 days of wages. Nothing in comparison to that enormous debt that he would never be able to pay in a lifetime. And seized him by the throat violently, huh? Pay what you owe. Didn't show him mercy. Then his fellow slave fell down and pleaded with him, have patience with me and I will pay you. But he refused. Then he went and threw him into prison until he paid the debt. Now watch. When his fellow slaves saw what had happened, they were greatly distressed, and they went and reported to the Lord all that had taken place. Then his Lord summoned him and said to him, you wicked slave, you wicked slave. I forgave you all that debt because you pleaded with me. Should you not have mercy on your fellow slaves? I have mercy on you. You want to be shown mercy? You better show mercy. Now watch. The prison obviously means hell. And who will be there in hell? Your torturers to torture you. And in anger, his Lord handed him over to be tortured until he would pay his entire debt. There you go. So my heavenly Father will also do to every one of you if you do not forgive your brother or sister from your heart. Oh, so he's going to hand you over to people in prison to torture you? See the biblical basis for all these experiences? This is why we can't take punishment as a joke. God forbid I end up there. God forbid. It's not a joke, guys. Sometimes we take it lightly. And his Lord was wroth and delivered to the tormentors till he should pay all that was due unto him. And in wrath, his master took him over to the torturers. You have torturers in hell waiting to torture and torment you. Tormentors. It's not a joke, dude. The jailers for punishment. The guard responsible for punishing prisoners. It's not a joke. And you know what's scary? We may end up there because we think we're Christian. Seriously. Don't be so arrogant, full of yourself, that you think you won't go there.
1: Fantasies be unrealistic, because the moment, the second that you get what you seek, you don't, you can't want it anymore. In order to continue to exist, desire must have its objects perpetually absent. It's not the it that you want, it's the fantasy of it. So desire supports crazy fantasy. So the lesson of Lacan is, living by your wants will never make you happy. What it means to be fully human is to strive to live by ideas and ideals, and not to measure your life by what you've attained in terms of your desires, but those small moments of integrity, compassion, rationality, even self-sacrifice. Because in the end, the only way that we can measure the significance of our own lives is by valuing the lives of others.

0: Yeah, why don't you just go ahead? Yeah, sit down and if you can get comfy. You good? Alright.
1: Yeah.
2: Take one marker.
3: Do you want to just start by introducing yourself?
4: Hello, world. Bailey, take three.
1: You good?
5: This is the worst part, man. I don't like this.
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9: I helped start Mozilla Labs and then switched over to the Firefox side.
10: Are we rolling? Everybody see? Great.
11: I worked at Twitter. My last job there was the Senior Vice President of Engineering.
12: I was the President of Pinterest. Before that, I was the Director of Monetization at Facebook for 5 years.
13: While at Twitter, I spent a number of years running their developer platform, and then it became Head of Consumer Product.
14: I was the co-inventor of Google Drive, Gmail Chat, Facebook Pages, and the Facebook Like button.
5: Yeah. This is why I spent like 8 months talking back and forth with like lawyers. This freaks me out.
11: When I was there, I always felt like fundamentally it was a force for good. I don't know if I feel that way anymore.
5: I left Google in June 2017 due to ethical concerns, and not just at Google, but within the industry at large.
14: I'm very concerned. I'm very concerned.
15: It's easy today to lose sight of the fact that these tools actually have created some wonderful things in the world. They've reunited lost family members. They've found organ donors. I mean, there were meaningful systemic changes happening around the world because of these platforms that were positive. I think we were naive about the flip side of that coin.
11: Yeah, these things, you release them and they take on a life of their own, and how they're used is pretty different than how you expected.
13: Nobody, I deeply believe, ever intended any of these consequences.
8: There's no one bad guy. No, absolutely not.
0: So then what's the problem? Is there a problem, and what is the problem?
14: Yeah, it's hard to give a single succinct. I'm trying to touch on many different problems.
0: What is the problem?
16: Despite facing mounting criticism, the so-called big tech names are getting bigger.
17: The entire tech industry is under a new level of scrutiny.
13: And a new study sheds light on the link between mental health and social media use. Here to talk about the latest research
18: that's going on that gets no coverage at all. Tens of millions of Americans are hopelessly addicted to their electronic devices.
19: It's exacerbated by the fact that you can literally isolate yourself now in a bubble thanks to our technology.
20: Fake news is becoming more advanced and threatening societies around the world.
21: We weren't expecting any of this when we created Twitter over 12 years ago.
22: Officials say that they have no reason to believe the Russian cyber attacks will stop.
23: YouTube is being forced to concentrate on cleansing the site.
24: TikTok, if you talk to any tween out there, there's no chance they'll delete this thing.
25: Hey, Isla, can you get the table ready, please?
13: Now there's a serious question about whether social media is making your child depressed.
25: Isla, can you set the table, please?
26: Cosmetic procedures are becoming so popular with teens. Plastic surgeons have coined a new syndrome for it, Snapchat dysmorphia, with young patients wanting surgery so they can look more like they do in filtered selfies.
27: Still don't see why you let her have that thing.
25: What was I supposed to do? I mean, every other kid in her class had one. She's only 11.
28: Cass, no one's forcing you to get one. You can stay disconnected as long as you want.
27: Hey, I'm connected without a cell phone, okay? I'm on the internet right now. Actual connection. It's just a load of
13: surveillance tapping to shape our politics and culture in ways that many people don't perceive.
29: ISIS-inspired followers online, and now white supremacists are doing the same.
13: Recently in India, internet lynch mobs have killed a dozen people, including
30: ISIS. It's not just fake news, it's actually fake news with consequences.
31: How do you handle an epidemic in the age of fake news?
32: Can you get the coronavirus by eating Chinese food?
33: We have gone from the information age into the disinformation.
1: information age.
32: Our democracy is under assault.
2: So what I said was, I think the tools that have been created today are starting to erode the social fabric of how society works.

0: Asa does welcoming remarks. We play the video. And then, ladies and gentlemen, Tristan Harris.
1: Right. So I come up and basically say thank you all for coming. So today I want to talk about a new agenda for technology. And why we want to do that is because if you ask people what's wrong in the tech industry right now, there's a cacophony of grievances and scandals, and they stole our data, and there's tech addiction, and there's fake news, and there's polarization, and there's some elections that are getting hacked. But is there something that is beneath all these problems that's causing all these things to happen at once?
2: Does this feel good?
3: Very good. Yeah.
1: I'm just trying to, like, I want people to see, like, there's a problem happening in the tech industry, and it doesn't have a name, and it has to do with one source, like one...
4: When you look around you, it feels like the world is going crazy. You have to ask yourself, like, is this normal? Or have we all fallen under some kind of spell? I wish more people could understand how this works, because it shouldn't be something that only the tech industry knows. It should be something that everybody knows. Hi, Tristan. Nice to meet you.
5: It's Tristan.
4: Yes, yeah, exactly.
5: Tristan Harris is a former design ethicist for Google and has been called the closest thing Silicon Valley has to a conscience.
6: He's asking the tech industry to bring what he calls ethical design to its products.
7: It's rare for a tech insider to be so blunt, but Tristan Harris believes someone needs to be.
4: When I was at Google, I was on the Gmail team and I just started getting burnt out because we'd had so many conversations about, you know, what the inbox should look

Open up your eyes and take a good long look, cause the definition of real you can't find in a book. I started off at Popeye's in the back frying chicken, and now I'm on TV telling boys

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0: 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Chop stars.
1: I thought.

When they shoot without a purpose, services and hearses. Kids who ain't deserving can't survive the thing you're worth. Shoot without a purpose, services and hearses. Kids who ain't deserving can't survive the shoot without shoot without a purpose. Services and hearses. 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

0: How long you been rapping for, man?
1: I've been doing this professionally 4 or 5 years. 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

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All I know is that first, you've got to get mad. 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

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Lord,

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0: 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Not me, cousin. 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
1: Oh,
0: you
1: Lord.
0: Need no other man. We
1: me do this here right, man. For all the real strip club bitches, man, that's breaking these motherfucking niggas. You know what I'm saying? I see you, baby. Get your paper. What's up, ATL, Magic City, shit, Blue Flame, Diamonds, it's going down, what's up, Scores and H-Time, Big Cap, I see you out there in New York holding down perfections, chop stars, chopped up, not slapped up,
2: the peaches and the mangoes that you could sell for me,
1: OG Ron C, chop stars,
3: what do you think my brain is made for? 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This

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You were such a habit to call. 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You were such a habit to call. I ain't myself at all, had to tell myself no. She better with some fella with a regular job. 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

0: ChopNotSlop.com. 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

perfect world. 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Never doubt. 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Never lose a grind. Peace and much love to you.